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A little bit of Simple Mind. Good morning to you, Kuwait, and welcome to the Superstation 99.7 Radio Kuwait, where hit music lives alive in the mix, playing your favorite hits and tunes. It is Thursday, the beginning of the weekend. It's our pop culture day too, because we did the brand new hits to be played for the first time, the first volume yesterday, and we keep pushing on Thursday with volume 2. So we have a set of tunes. We got some Tinashe, Autonones, Remy Wolf, Maurice, Rex Orange County, Blue, and much more that is coming your way, along with the recent hits and tunes, which you can be part of that to request your favorite weekend anthem. If there is a song that puts you on the mood of the weekend, do not hesitate to hit me up on AKI El Mubarak, and I'll be more than happy to take all of your requests and dedications and just have the 2 hours filled with your own taste of music. I really hope that you're going to have a wonderful

time and a wonderful day. You can feel that the humidity is getting a little bit more intense than usual because we're expecting some rain over the weekend. So we're going to cover the weather forecast later on and what to expect throughout the month of October. So hello, October. This spooky season is here. One of my favorite seasons of the year. That's going to get a lot of horror content coming left and right. I'm a horror girl myself. I really love it. I enjoy these movies. And you know, whenever October comes, you get a lot of these content and shows and movies heading your way onto that. So I'm really excited for this year, for 2026. To see what is going to bring for us when it comes to the horror movies and the spooky season as well. So we're going to talk a little bit about October, what to expect as well astronomically, like in the sky of Kuwait. We usually do like a monthly map of each and every month of the astronomical events that's going to be visible in the sky of Kuwait, whether with your own bare eyes or probably using a telescope for that. So we're going to check on the sky throughout the month of October. And I have to say that we have some good days, like we have some at least five or six events that's going to happen in the sky that you'll be able to see some of them with a visible eye. So we're going to check on that as well. Random facts about the month of October. This is something that I do on each and every beginning of the month because, I mean, honestly, we use these days and calendars so much that we sometimes even forget, like, to think about why are we using them in the same way? Like, who put the rules, right? Why are we using October at that time of the year? And the counting of that and all of this. So thanks to the Roman and the Gregorian calendars, a lot of these things have actually pushed back and forth, changing a lot of things throughout the history of humanity up until we settled with the one that we have here. But it was never ever the same back in the times. It was never ever the same days, months, same number in each and every month as well. A lot of things been scrapped, added to, changed around due to a lot of things happened back in the time. That's why I love to share that at the beginning of each and every month. So October is the 10th month of the year and the Gregorian calendar, the one that we use it, but the name of it comes from the word octo, which means 8. So back in the time, October used to be August, like it's the 8th month of the year, August in our real time now. All right, so that's what happened back in the old Roman roots. The length of it used to be 31 days from earlier the Roman time system as well. So we're going to talk about the birth stone, the flower, the zodiac sign, and some fun facts about it throughout the history of humanity using the month of October. So this is will be covered and much more coming your way, Kuwait. So let's have fun for 2 hours. One more time, hit me up. I'm available on AKI El Mubarak on social media, specifically on Instagram. That's what I use the most. So you don't have to follow or anything. You can just DM me, write a comment, and I'll be more than happy to take your requests and your dedications. A huge shout out to Jazeera Airways family. The event yesterday was incredible. Nita, thank you very much for inviting me for such a wonderful time. I met so many talented people yesterday at the event and I met so many wonderful souls. It was so fun. I had a blast actually yesterday. So thank you so much for that and absolutely looking forward with our people from Jazeera here on the Super Station. So thank you so much for that and congratulations to the winners and the amazing participants. Honestly, you guys rocked. All right, Kuwait, the month of October 2026 holidays and stuff like that coming your way. So the month of October, the name of it, as we mentioned, actually in the Latin word is called octo, which means 8, because this was the 8th month of early Roman calendar. When the Roman converted to a 12-month calendar, the name October stuck despite the fact that now it's the 10th month. So they changed the days and the order of the calendar, but they didn't bother to change the name. So the early Roman calendar throughout had been introduced by the Rome's first king, Romulus. That was 753 BC, around that. So it was a lunar calendar. This ancient timekeeping system contained these 10 months. So you got Martius, Aprilis, Maios, and then, you know, it goes all the way up until September and October, the 8th month, November and December. So Martius and Maios and all the way up until October all contained 31 days, while the other months had like 30 for a total of 304 days in a year. In winter, the days were not counted for 2 lunar cycles. Alright, so they have the reasons to take off during winter and not to add that. It wasn't until 713 BC the calendar got reformed, attributed to the second Roman king, Numa. So you got Pompilius, both of them been added to the calendar. Some historians think that both months were placed at the end of the year, while others believe like January and February become the first months and adding that. So it was January used to be the first month,
Feb used to be the last month of the year, and that they actually changed the order one more time. But these are just historians' speculations about it. So they organized the months as they arranged the day, the Gregorian calendar that we're using.

using now, and October became the 10th month despite its name. So that's why they've been like working on all of that and trying to change the orders of it and much more. There are a lot of things that takes place in the month of October. That's why we do days of the year toward the end of the show. And to let you know about that. So October astronomy and the moon is a great time for stargazing. October night sky map is available online to discover which constellation you can actually spot this month. It's really cool if you're a person who loves the sky. I don't know guys if you do that, but I'm a person who loves to take pictures of the sky and the clouds. And I share that with my friends who love to do the same. And to each and every city that I visit, I would take millions of pictures. I know that people like to take pictures of themselves when they travel places, documenting their trips. For me, it's like greenery, flowers, birds, and the sky, and some pics of me. But it's just the sky. I just love to take pics of the clouds and the skies to different places, different countries, and different cities. I believe that the sky tells a story when you go to places. You know what I mean? It's like you look at it, the way that it gets painted, the clouds when they move, the sun, even at night, the stars. It's just something so beautiful. If you don't do that, I recommend you to do it. It's very therapeutic, to be honest. Like the first thing when you walk out, just look at the sky, regardless of what's going on. Humid, dust, whatever you're going through, just look at the sky. I believe our souls somehow are just connected to the skies, and I love it, and I love to do that, and I'm looking forward for my trip that I go and to take more pictures of the skies and the clouds and stuff like that. But yeah, we're gonna talk about the astronomical events that's gonna take place in the month of October here specifically in Kuwait, so we're gonna give you more information about that. I really hope that you're excited about it. Gonna move on right now with the playlist. We are introducing brand new tunes to be played for the first time. Tinashe is having a blast with her new album Pop Star, doing such a good job, like having like 9 out of 10 reviews and doing such a phenomenal job. I was listening to the album while coming my way here to the studio because I was like pushing it around for a while, but I was like, no, I have to do that now. And I was really enjoying that. I understand why the people are hyping about the album. So we got Nobody Wanna Dance, we're gonna play it for you. We got Autumn Knows with a song called My Lover, and much more coming your way, Kuwait. So please keep on tuning in.

Love this emotional song by Remy Wolf, and it's called I Won't Cry. 22 minutes into the 7 o'clock hour, Kuwait. Good morning to you, and welcome one more time to The Breakfast Show. We are introducing brand new tunes to be played for the first time exclusively on the Super Station. So please keep on tuning in for more coming your way. It is the 1st of October, so hello, October. Gonna have a quick look at the astronomical events here in Kuwait. So what does the sky have to tell us about the things that are gonna take place throughout the month of October? This is something that I love to do because each and every month, you know that there are some astronomical events that take place around the world. And some of them are just, will be kind of like seen. You'll be able to see them with your own bare eyes, and some of them you won't be able. You need like a telescope, or you need to be on a specific height and specific location, or to be in the desert or in a wide open space area so the sky can be cleaner and clearer over there. So all of these things, but there you go. And you can check on the time and date night sky guide, and you can just choose the location of Kuwait, and then you'll be able to find further information about that. Visible planets: Jupiter appears in the early morning hours of the sunrise, and Saturn is going to be visible as well through most of the nights, and other planets will be spotted during the last night and early morning as well. This is something that you'll be able to see with your own eyes. It's going to be something that's quite visible, so you won't be able to miss it. And I love that. So basically, the nighttime will have 12 hours and 6 minutes throughout the end of it. It's throughout the whole month of October. And you'll be able to have basically from the 30th, from now up until the 1st of October, basically Mercury rise and set in Kuwait City. This is something that will take place up until today, I would say. Venus rise and set in Kuwait City as well. Mars will be able to be visible as well. We'll be able to go and to see that. There is a whole map about it that you can actually go and see to figure out more if you're really interested about that. It's something that I love to do, and I really care about it because we do have a Al-Ajedi Scientific Center here in Kuwait that can actually give you further information about that. So from the 8th till the 9th, you'll be able to see a meteor shower. It's going to be between the sunset and midnight. It's going to be visible across the skies, as reported by Al-Ajedi Scientific Center. So if you go to Al-Ajedi Scientific Center's website, you'll be able to find further information about all of that. So we're going to check on it and let you know more about this great stuff that's taking place basically in the sky of Kuwait. So once we are back, we're going to give you further information about that. It's something that I really do care, as I mentioned, because it's just so beautiful. Like, I remember in the month of September, there were some visible planets next to the moon. It was the crescent, and then you'll be able to see it, and it looked really nice. So there are some people who are really caring about that, a lot of photographers as well, for the skies that we have here in Kuwait. On the 14th of October, we'd have the new moon. It's called the birth of October moon. From the 21st till the 22nd, we've got another meteor shower that's going to be active with rapid meteors. On the 23rd, planet Venus reached its greatest distance from the sun. On the 28th, we're having another full moon, commonly known as the hunter's moon, illuminating the night sky as well. So these are the highlights of the events, astronomical events, that we're going to have throughout the month of October.

0: October. So I would say that we have around 4 or 5, as they would announce more, then we'll be able to share it with you, Kuwait. We are introducing brand new tunes to be played for the first time. And once we are back, we're going to share the weather forecast for today and what to expect in the month of October. Coming up next, we got Nothing to Do by Maris, and we have Rex Orange County with Grandma's Song.
1: Na na na na na na na na na.

Rick's Orange County, we are introducing brand new tunes to be played for the first time exclusively here on the Superstation. Fresh new hits. Moving on right now with the weather forecast for today and to have a quick look on what to expect with the upcoming days as well. So this is for today and for the weekend. The maximum temperature recorded is going to be between 42 and 40 degrees Celsius. You can tell there's a noticeable drop with the temperature. The minimum temperature is going to be 27 degrees Celsius. Hot, partly cloudy, relatively humid, especially over the coastal areas, with light to variable wind to moderate southwesterly wind with a speed of 8 to 30 km per hour. There is a chance for scattered rain for today. According to the Meteorological Department, we are expecting some light rain in open areas for today, Thursday, Friday, and Saturday. And it might be thundery at times as well. It's going to be partly cloudy. It's going to be humid. The temperature is going to be the highest maximum temperature is going to be between 43 and 40 for the weekend, and the minimum dropping all the way between 26 and 28. So it looks like we're getting into the cooler season. Yes, there is some humidity. This is the time where the weather starts to change even more, with the humidity, clouds, a little bit of rain, hopefully until the cold gets into the system of the weather. But remember that during this time, that's when people tend to get mostly sick, especially the little ones with school and all, and then going back home, and then you're going to catch it. So try to boost your immune system as much as possible. A lot of vitamin D, vitamin C. Take a lot of broths as well. It helps you with your immune system, and I love that. Chicken soup is just the cure, to be honest. Like for me, whenever I get the flu, it's always a spicy chicken soup that will make me feel better and amazing the next day. It's like you sweat it out, and then you have your chicken soup, add some spice to it, the next day, like nothing. You're a brand new person. Promise you that. Try that. Enjoy the upcoming tunes. Blue are coming back again to Kuwait, and this is a brand new single, and it's called You Should Know. We got Kingfisher with How Lonely and much more coming your way, so please keep on tuning in Kuwait.

45 minutes into the 7 o'clock hour, live in the Mix Kuwait, and we are here sharing some of the news in the world of music and entertainment. Now, one of the biggest things that have been taking the world of music of this year is the comeback of Hilary Duff, and she's been killing it, let's be honest. She extended even her tours to different more cities. She's been touring nonstop since the album came out, and Hilary Duff is going to receive an outstanding pop tour for the year.

Award at 2026 Billboard Live Music Summit. Absolutely deserving this after all the great stuff that she's been giving to the world of music and entertainment. And also for the new movie of Cat in the Hat, she's actually doing a song. She teased that on her social. A new song is coming out with a music video for that. And it sounds so poppy. I was like, from the snippet, I'm so excited for that. Another great album that is doing very well that I keep talking about is Bibadoo.

as well. The concept of the album, because I think I talked about it a lot from last week up until this week, but I know it's, you would know it's a good album if I keep talking much about it. So Biba Doobie has seen her new studio album Pylon debuting at number 10. At number 2 on the top 10 album on the billboards, and the set launched with 25,000 copies sold in the States and doing such a good job with that. According to Luminate, marking her best sale week yet, first week sales were aided by the album's availability across like 10 vinyl variations and 3 CD variations as well, 2 cassettes and the downloads and the digital downloads and all of that. But Pylon also launched at number 7 on the Billboard Hot 200 with 36,000 equivalent album units earned, inclusive of 25,000 album sales. In total, the set snaps back all the way to do a very good job with that, like with the vinyl sales and the indie stores and all of that. Pylon is among 9 albums that debuted in the top 10 on a very busy top album sale chart, led by the chart topping of Miley's Bass Persuade, and starting at the top 10 as well, you got Riley Green, you got Carly Rae Jepsen, Ella Langley, and many other names. But Biba Doobie been able just to, you know, put herself all the way to the top with such a great album. Go and give it a listen. We're gonna play Power Lines from this album, and now we have Taylor Swift as well with Patient Zero.

power lines. Beep a doobie. 54 minutes into the 7 o'clock hour, we will be wrapping up the first hour of the show. Kuwait, one more hour to go with entertainment. Congratulations, Kuwait, on the opening of the third phase of Shaheed Park. We're going to do a coverage on that. It's going to be open to the public starting today. The grand opening took place yesterday with an amazing theatrical show with many important personalities attending the event as well. Famous first line actors doing such a beautiful theatrical performance for the opening, talking about the things that we've been going through recently with the war and what Kuwait have witnessed as well. So it was such a spectacular night for the opening, for the grand opening of the third phase. We have an amazing theater, an ice skating rink that you can actually take your friends and your kids and have fun over there. Plenty of things over that new phase of Shaheed Park that I'm going to talk about, inshallah, once we're back in the second hour of the show. But let me wrap up the first hour, coming back for more. Coming up next, a beautiful song by Sophie Tucker's and One Republic, and it's called Tsunami. We got Sugar Babes with Ghost, Nessa Barrett, Madonna, Charlie XCX, and much more coming your way.

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Nessa Barrett with Tough Love. Another good album. 5 minutes into the 8 o'clock hour. Good morning to you, Kuwait, and welcome to the Superstation, the breakfast show with myself, your DJ Aki. We're being live in the mix, and happy October. It is the 1st of October. Hopefully you're as excited as myself. I love that because this is the time where the weather gets to be a little bit colder. It's the spooky season. We're getting very close as well to the winter time in Kuwait, which I believe, in my opinion, one of the best places that you can actually have fun with, because the place gets to be so alive and vibrant, and just, you know, you'll be able just to enjoy more of the outdoor things because the weather gets really nice in Kuwait during the winter time. If you're new here to Kuwait, then welcome. You just came at the right time because winter time in Kuwait is just so beautiful, so beautiful. I know that the summer is, for me, is a killer because it's too hot to handle anything, to be honest. But when it comes to the winter time, I believe it's like just so amazing, and I really love the winter time here in my country. Anyways, yesterday was the inauguration of the third phase of Shaheed Park. Congratulations to you, Kuwait, on absolutely one of the most important architectural pieces in the region. So let me tell you a little bit about that. The third phase of Shaheed Park.

Park officially got opened, inaugurated yesterday. The official opening is going to be for today, and they have like 2 days festival for the public to go and to enjoy that. So important facilities are Sur Theater Complex. This is basically a theater that features 2,300-seat Roman-style theater, the second largest in Kuwait, an outdoor cinema, and a multi-purpose hall. There is also an Olympic-sized ice rink, snow world, indoor snow games, and an indoor skydiving facility, and a multi-level go-karting track, also covering roughly around 243,000-plus square meters with an extensive green space, 16 water features, two park basements accommodating nearly around 2,388 vehicles. A grand 2 days opening carnival is going to start from today at 4 p.m. So you have time for that after the kids finish from school. Leave the homework till tomorrow or till Saturday. Let them have fun from 4 to 11 p.m. This will have a light show, heritage performances, festive stuff that you can actually do, sport activities as well. Going to be taking a place over there. During the inauguration, representing His Highness the Emir Sheikh Mish'al Ahmed Al-Jaber Al-Sabah, His Highness the Prime Minister Sheikh Ahmed Al-Abdullah Al-Ahmed Al-Sabah joining the guests to perform during an inauguration of the third phase of Shaheed Park that took place on yesterday, Wednesday. Representing His Highness the Emir Sheikh Mish'al Ahmed Al-Jaber Al-Sabah, the Prime Minister inaugurated the opening and arrival of that received by the Minister of Emiri Diwan and Head Office of His Highness the Crown Prince, Sheikh Thamer Jaber Al-Ahmed Al-Sabah, and the Undersecretary of the Emiri Diwan as well, Sheikh Abdulaziz Mish'al Mbarak Abdullah Al-Ahmed Al-Sabah, and members of the Project Supervisory Committee. His Highness the Prime Minister unveiled the commemorative momentum, officially inaugurating the new third phase of this really important place and project in Kuwait. The ceremony was commenced with the national anthem and the Quran recitation, and addressed to the occasion, the Minister of Emiri Diwan Affairs as well expressed the deep gratitude to His Highness the Emir for his gracious patronage, and emphasizing that the project reflects His Highness' unwavering commitment to sustainable national development as well. So with the attendees over there, there was a documentary showcasing a cultural center affiliated with Emiri Diwan, the role in preserving national heritage and Kuwait civilization landscape. Another one was also following a committee there inaugurated the third phase. There was a state of art of a Sur theater. This is a new milestone in Kuwait civilization journey. It bridged the heritage with the future aspiration. So this is something that was really keen on into that. Now, performing the title Assur, it was the part of the ceremony, of course, the wall executed by the local artist commemorating a historical milestone, depicting values of national cohesion, loyalty, solidarity, wise leadership, and receiving a commemorative gift of His Highness the Prime Minister as well. Having a tour indoor and outdoor, like part of a cultural tour, and having a look at the logistics and the phase three and everything that this great project been working on. I usually drive down all the way to Sur Street on daily basis just to come to the studio, so I saw the development of this place literally every single day, especially with this beautiful silver dome that it lights up with different colors at night. Sometimes, you know, during the winter when it gets really dark because of the cloud, you would be able to see the lights. It's just so spectacular and it's so magical. So for tonight at 4 p.m., guys, you can just go and enjoy this amazing festival for today and tomorrow. Take your kids, take your friends, and have fun over there on the third phase of Shaheed Park. Gonna move on right now with the playlist. Coming back for more, we got Danceteria After Hours, Madonna and Charlie XCX, Maluma and Shakira with Aqua, Beck with Runaway, and much more coming your way, Kuwait. So please keep on tuning in. We will be back after the break.

All right, Kuwait, 24 minutes into the 8 o'clock hour, and that was Bass Persuades by Miley Cyrus, her number one album, and the song is doing a good job as well. Hopefully that you're having fun and enjoying your day, Kuwait. A quick reminder about the weather forecast as well, just to let you know how's the weather going to treat you for today and the upcoming days as well. We're expecting some light rain. The maximum temperature is going to be between 40 and 42 degrees Celsius, the minimum recorded at 27 degrees Celsius. It's going to be relatively humid, and we might experience some light rain. For tomorrow, it's going to be more cloudy. For Friday and Saturday, we are expecting some rain, and it might be thundery at times as well over the open areas. The maximum temperature is going to be between 43 and 40 degrees Celsius, the minimum between 26 and 28 degrees Celsius. For further information, check out the Meteorological Department here in Kuwait. Coming up next, we got more of the latest hits and tunes. Teddy Swims with Perfect Man, some Rosé with a new trick, Isabella Rotha with a song called Don't Make Them Like Me, Gus Dupperton, and much more coming your way.

Rosé with a new track, and it's called New Trick. By the way, Rosé and Jessica Sanchez lead the 2026 Asian Hall of Fame inductees, actually one of the most nominated person. The K-pop icon Rosé rose to fame as a member of Blackpink, which had launched 3 top 10 albums of the Billboard Top 200. She was a triple nominee at the 68th Annual Grammy Awards held in February for Apatou and Smash collab with Bruno Mars. Sanchez first rose to fame in 2012, finished as a runner-up to the Phillips season 11 on American Idol. Now, both of them are actually one of the two highly nominated people to be part of this huge project of the Asian Hall of Fame inductees. So, best of luck for both of them.

A quick look as well when it comes to the weather, since it's the beginning of October, Kuwait. I would like to share that from the meteorological department by Dirar Al-Ali said the country is experiencing a drop in temperature and that there are a weak chance of scattered rain on Friday, thunderstorms possible all the way up until Sunday. Telling Kuna, the weather map and numerical modules indicated the country will be affected by an extension of the Indian monsoon low accompanied by hot and humid air mass with light to moderate southeasterly wind that will become active at a time leading to the sea wave rising to more than 6 feet, predicting a relative decrease in the maximum temperature between 40 to 43 and minimum temperature 24 to 27 as well. The chance for rain will be very weak, scattered Saturday, scattered or starting from Friday, sometimes thundery at times on Sunday. There will be generally be hot and relative humidity over the coastal areas as well. Now stating the chance for fog forming from Saturday evening till Sunday morning, calling on citizens and residents to follow the weather forecast and to be extra careful, especially when there is a drop in the horizontal visibility. Moving on right now, Queen by Gus Dupperton, Olivia Rodrigo, Marshmallow, and much more to be played with Jisoo. So please keep on tuning in Kuwait.

Marshmello and a song called Hollow. All right, Kuwait, fasten your seatbelt. Gonna take you on a trip around the world with days of the year, the 1st of October. When it comes to food, it's the World Vegetarian Day, exploring the vegetarian cuisine, the lifestyle that can help you improve your life and health if you want to be a vegetarian, or increasing more of the vegetarian dishes that you have here. The Indian cuisine have plenty of that because the biggest population of vegetarians are actually in India. The National Homemade Cookies are taking a place on the 1st of October as well. When it comes to hobbies, we have the National Poetry Day, International Music Day taking place on the 1st of October. When it comes to animals, it's the National Black Dog Day. So if you are an owner of a black dog, maybe you want to show that beauty on social media. It's a bring as well National Hair Day. It's the day where you go and you take care of your hair if you want to, or just go with the trend, change your haircut, change your hair color, or maybe you've been thinking about or procrastinating about a hairdo for a very long time. Maybe this is the time where you just call your salon, your hairdresser, and go ahead and push with it as well. I love days of the year because they give you a little bit of a space for creativity, activities, and plenty of beautiful things that you'll be able to go and do and enjoy. So I really recommend you to have a look at it. Look at the calendar. It will give you plenty of ideas for school activities as well if you're in the educational field. Office days as well, it will be very fun if you just, you know, in charge of throwing some corporate events or daily things for the people to come and show up dressed in a certain way, bringing something along with them. I would really recommend you to have a look on the calendar because it does have a lot of things to bring onto the table. Gonna let you go right now. We got some Jisoo with Click, Lisa with Sawaidika, and much more to be played. Please keep on tuning in, and we're coming back for more Kuwait.

All right, Kuwait, it is 55 minutes into the 8 o'clock hour. Gonna let you go. Thank you very much for tuning in. I really hope that you enjoyed the show for 2 hours, introducing brand new tunes to be played for the first time and the latest hits and tunes. Gonna let you go with another good track. It's Karol G with a song called Baby Wow. Have a wonderful day and enjoy your weekend.

Hello and welcome to the 9 o'clock main news. I'm Zainab Musawi. The representative of His Highness the Emir, Sheikh Mishal Ahmed Al-Jabr Sabah, may Allah protect and bless him. His Highness Sheikh Ahmed Abdullah Al-Ahmed Al-Sabah, the Prime Minister, may Allah protect him, inaugurated Phase 3 of Al-Shaheed Park last evening at Al-Sur Theatre. Upon arrival, His Highness the Prime Minister was received by Minister of Emiri Diwan Affairs, Sheikh Hamad Jabr Al-Ali Al-Sabah, Head of the Office of His Highness the Crown Prince, Sheikh Thamer Jabr Al-Ahmed Al-Sabah, Undersecretary of the Emiri Diwan, Sheikh Abdulaziz Mishal Al-Mubarak Abdullah Al-Ahmed Al-Sabah, and members of the Project Supervisory Committee. The representative of His Highness the Emir, His Highness the Prime Minister, unveiled the commemorative monument, officially inaugurating the new phase in the presence of senior state officials. The ceremony commended with the national anthem and the recitation of the Holy Quran. Delivering an address on the occasion, the Minister of Emiri Diwan Affairs expressed deep gratitude to His Highness the Emir for his gracious patronage, emphasizing that the project reflects His Highness's unwavering commitment to sustainable national development. The minister noted that Phase 3 represents

represents a vital expansion of the landmark park, cementing its role as a vibrant hub for culture, recreation and community engagement. Attendees then viewed a documentary showcasing the cultural centres affiliated with the Emiri Diwan and their role in preserving national heritage and enriching Kuwait's civilization landscape. Addressing the gathering, head of the Supervisory Management and Follow-up Committee, Anwar Lietama, stated that the inauguration of Phase 3 and its state-of-the-art Astur Theatre marks a new milestone in Kuwait's civilization journey, bridging heritage with future aspirations. The ceremony featured a grand national artistic performance titled Astur The War, executed by prominent local artists, which commemorated key historic milestones and depicted values of national cohesion, loyalty and solidarity under the wise leadership. After receiving a commemorative gift, His Highness the Prime Minister toured the indoor and outdoor cultural, tourism, recreational and logistical facilities of Phase 3 before departing the venue. The Interior Ministry Undersecretary Major General Abdulwahab Al-Wahib met Italian Prison Administration Judge Stefano Di Michele in Rome to discuss stronger cooperation and expertise exchange in correctional facility management and inmate rehabilitation. The Kuwaiti delegation toured Rabibia Prison, reviewing security procedures, rehabilitation programs and advanced technologies. The ministry said that the visit supports efforts to adopt international best practices, enhance personnel capabilities and develop security operations through bilateral cooperation. Spokesperson for the Ministry of Electricity, Water and Renewable Energy, Engineer Fatma Abbas Jawhar Hayat, announced that the ministry will commence periodic maintenance work for the electrical networks starting October 1, 2026. The work includes all components of the electrical transmission and distribution networks, beginning with main transformer stations, overhead lines, underground cables and secondary transformer stations. This falls within the ministry's annual plan, aimed at enhancing the efficiency of the electrical system, boosting readiness for the summer season and minimizing emergency outages to the lowest level. She clarified that these works may entail temporary power disconnections in part of certain specific areas according to scheduled timelines that will be announced via the ministry's official social media accounts. The work is carried out under an organized program to ensure swift task completion. She also affirmed that the ministry will send notifications to affected subscribers via the government app Sahel based on data registered with the Public Authority for Civil Information PAKI, while providing a direct link to the ministry's official social media platforms to track the maintenance status and its stages, whether upon commencement or completion. Israeli occupation bombardment last night killed a Palestinian and injured several others in Al Qarara, north of Khan Yunis. Israeli occupation bombing targeted people on the Salah Din Street in the town, claiming the life of a 33-year-old and injuring others, including a minor. In Syria, an attack on a passenger bus there has killed 7 people. Authorities said the incident occurred in a region where security challenges persist despite a decline in large-scale fighting in recent years. Syrian officials have launched an investigation into the attack while emergency services responded to the scene. The incident highlights ongoing security concerns in part of the country as efforts continue to stabilize areas affected by years of conflict. The U.S. Central Command, CENTCOM, announced that it has rerouted 125 commercial vessels since the resumption of U.S. blockade on Iranian ports in mid-July. CENTCOM stated in a press release that as of September 30th, U.S. Air Forces had altered the course of 125 commercial vessels, displaced 3 and inspected 2 to ensure full compliance with the embargo imposed on Iran. The statement affirmed that U.S. forces continue to strictly enforce the naval blockade on Iranian ports. Russian airstrikes overnight injured at least 2 people in Ukraine, with attacks targeting areas in Kyiv and the southern port city of Odessa. Ukrainian officials said residential buildings and civilian infrastructure were damaged, while emergency crews responded to multiple sites. These strikes came as Russia continues its aerial campaign

against Ukrainian cities. Authorities are assessing the full extent of the damage and urged residents to remain alert as air raid threats persist across parts of the country. South Korean President Lee Jae-myung has urged North Korea to resume dialogue and ease tensions on the Korean Peninsula while reaffirming plans to strengthen South Korea's military capabilities. Speaking on Armed Forces Day, Lee said his government remains open to engagement but would respond firmly to security threats. The remarks came amid continued concerns over North Korea's weapons development and regional security, highlighting Seoul's dual approach of pursuing diplomacy while maintaining a strong defense posture. New Zealand's parliament has been dissolved, formally launching a campaign for the November 7th general election. Polls indicated a closely contested race between the governing centre-right coalition led by Prime Minister Christopher Luxon and a Labour-led bloc. Key campaign issues include the cost of living, economic management and public services. Under New Zealand's proportional voting system, smaller parties could play a decisive role in government formation, with some surveys suggesting a potential change in leadership after the vote. Moving now to business news, oil prices were nearly flat in early Asia trade today following the previous day's gain and steep monthly rises. An investment assessed the outcome of US-Iran peace talks and the outlook for Middle East crude exports. Brent crude futures rose 0.01% to $98.15 a barrel, while US West Texas Intermediate crude was at $90.35 a barrel, also down 0.1%. And now the latest in sports. In football, Cristiano Ronaldo missed Portugal training after coach Jorge Jesus denied reports of a rift. The Portuguese Football Federation cited personal reasons while preparations continue for upcoming international matches. And Subman Gill smashed the fastest double century in one-day international cricket as India defeated the West Indies in a high-scoring match. Gill's record-breaking innings powered India to victory in a run-filled contest. Turning now to the weather conditions here in Kuwait, it is expected to be hot, partly cloudy and relatively humid, especially over coastal areas, with light variable wind to light to moderate southeasterly wind at speeds of 8 to 30 kilometres per hour, with a chance for scattered light rain. The maximum expected temperature for today is 42 degrees Celsius and the minimum was 28. Right now, it's 34 degrees Celsius. That brings us to the end. Join us again at 12 for more news. Thank you for tuning in.

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Hello, hello, hello, ladies and gentlemen. How are you guys doing? It's finally the weekend. And boy, oh boy, are there things for you to do and places for you to go to. Now, one of the main places is Shaheed Park Phase 3. You see that little dome over there? Okay, you got a snow area, or is it ice area? Either way, it's going to be very cold, and they have a huge ice rink, right? And they're going to do what they did with the old ice rink before they demolished it and replaced it with this one, right? Playing music. Oh my God, have I missed the music when I go ice skating. Kind of enjoy it. And of course, there's other activities, right? So let's get into it. Right, so they're like, so here's a post from List Kuwait, because of course I always go to List Kuwait to get the activities for the weekend. So it says, what's new in Shaheed Park? So of course you got the green spaces, you got the fountains, you got the outdoor play areas, you got an open air theater, biggest Kuwait indoor theater, sculptures by Kuwaiti artists, a workout area for older adults, and elevated running track route. Awesome. So El Sur is Kuwait's largest theater with seating for 2,382 guests and a stage for live performances. An outdoor cinema nearby adds to the place for stories, culture, and entertainment in the heart of the park. Now, its opening begins with El Sur, an operetta celebrating Kuwait's history through performance. I like that. So you got like a picture of like the roof. You have green roof. The children's play area, everything looks good. You have a karting track, apparently, so visitors can take the wheel on an electronic cart on a track that winds through indoor and outdoor sections. Now, the route spans three levels and passes through the building that houses the ice rink, adding a change of scenery as you race. And of course, as I mentioned, the ice rink, which is a step onto an Olympic-sized rink. It's an Olympic-sized rink, brightened by natural light through the glass panels above. And adults and children can obviously skate while others watch from seatings up to 1,400. And there's cafes overlooking the ice. Now, the rink will host everyday skating and ice sports events with wheelchair sleds available as well. Right? What else do you have? Also, the indoor snow fun, which is an indoor winter attraction featuring snow-covered space, play activities, snowball making, which I was so looking forward to. I'm going to incite a snowball fight. I know they're going to say, no, you're not allowed to. No. I know sometimes you can, if you miss aim, that could cause injuries. But I'm going to aim from the neck down. Okay, torso is not off limits. Anything else is off limits. Okay, go for the torso. No, don't listen to me, guys. I'm jokes, okay? Because even then, miss aim on the torso could do a bit of damage. Could cause some sore spots. But then again, you guys do go paintball, so that hurts even more than a snowball. What else do they have? You got snowman building. I've never built a snowman. Have you guys built snowmen? I've been to places where there's a lot of snow, okay? And I never built a snowman. I had a snowball fight. But I didn't build a snowman. I think it was too cold. I think it was like, at the time, it was minus 20. It was too cold. I couldn't do it. But I wish I did. I regret it. I want to do a snowman. All right. What else do you have in the Shaheed? You got sky tunnel. So this is where you do the indoor skydiving in the wind tunnel without jumping off a plane. Can you imagine? Like, I like how they have to emphasize without jumping from a plane. Is there someone going to complain being like, hey, I expected to jump off a plane indoors? Or maybe because they were expecting like a fake plane, you know, like they just do like a fake plane and then you jump out of it, right? Just a little design of a plane. That could have worked. Add a little bit of realism to that, right? Pretend and then like Photoshop the picture to make it look like you actually jumped off a plane. All right. Also on the on the schedule for the carnival, because apparently there's going to be a carnival in phase 3 today from 4 p.m. to 11 p.m. So starting at 4 p.m. you have the opening and the welcoming ceremony. You have Gergashe and Berdib.
Berdib? That's the name. I don't know. I'm trying to read it in English and in Arabic. I'm not getting it right. Okay, so there's a show. And then you got extreme sports at 450. You got skating and parkour. You've got a science show. And of course, there's a break for the prayer. And then there's a parade. And then there's a bubble show. And then another break for the prayer. You got the Fanzo show. You got then again, they will repeat the extreme sports and the Girgasha show. Apparently, Kid Zania is having a show. There's a puppet show, another parade, another bubble show, another Fanzo show. And then the closing set, which is at 10:30. So all of them are happening in the Roman Theater. Right, the schedule and the timings are here on List Kuwait. So that's for day one. Does day two have a schedule as well? Of course. You have also tomorrow from 4 till 11. It's about the same show. So in case you miss, if you can't go today, you can see it tomorrow. Now, the only show that's not happening in the Roman Theater is the Kid Zania show. It's happening in the Kid Zania Theater. That is interesting. And of course, there's the map also here in List Kuwait on where to find everything. You have the BMX show. You got the El... Ooh. You got a bubble structure. They have everything listed here. Ooh, that's nice. And then they show you where the gyms are and the restrooms. So they got all the maps and everything, right? And they're saying here, the Ministry of Interior has a facilitated bus transport from various parking spots near El Shaheed Park Phase 3. So you can see the full video on El Shaheed Park's Instagram account, which is El Shaheed Park. Now, don't forget, El Shaheed is with double E. All right? Double E. Right. So that's what's going on this weekend. One of the big events for this weekend. Now, don't forget, it's from 4 till 11. So you will not be missing out on much. Right. So if you miss it today, you can go tomorrow. You got 2 days. 2 days. Now, moving on, we've got musical events. Now, you have today at 8 p.m. in the Olympic Kuwait Olympic Swim Center. Is it Swim Center or Swimming

0: full swim center, I would say. Swim center. All right. You got Message from Space, Queen G. Interesting. Now, the tickets are on Eventut. All right. So, Message from Space, Queen G. Tomorrow at 9 p.m., you've got Alyssa. I don't think I'm saying that right. Okay, Jack. The concert's at Jack tomorrow at 9 p.m. Also at Jack, but this is on Saturday, the 3rd of October, at 8 p.m. is Whispers of the Keys. And you also got Saturday at the Harmony Academy, Hobbyist Musicians and Singers Night. Now that's happening at 8 p.m. Hold on. Something's missing. They're listing off the musical events, right? So, like, the concerts. They didn't mention the concert that's happening tomorrow. Al Jasmi and Tamer Ashour is happening tomorrow. It is tomorrow, right? Yeah, 2nd of October at 8:30 p.m. in the arena. They must have missed it. But, yeah, that's happening. I don't know if there are still tickets. Obviously, I bought mine, like... When? A month ago. Literally a month ago. If you guys were tuning in, I was trying to book my tickets live on air. I was like going crazy trying to sign in and buy those tickets. And I bought them. So that's the event I'm doing tomorrow. Going to see Hussein Al Jasmi. Love him. Right? So it's going to be my first Arabic concert after Miami. Because I don't usually go. And usually they're sold out. Right? So... For second Arabic concert ever. That's going to be awesome. All right. So if there's still tickets, you can go to Arena and check that out if you want to go. Now, I'm going to go take a break. And when I come back, I'll have more events for you for the weekend. So stay tuned.
1: Don't go anywhere. We're not done yet.

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3: 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It's the weekend.
4: Finally.
5: All right, ladies and gentlemen, it's time to continue the events for the weekend. Now, I'm sifting through to find the kids, because the kids need to come first before anything else, because there's not a lot of kids activities. Oh my goodness, there are no kids activities. Hold on. Workshops. So many workshops. Women only. Talks and lectures. Theater, sports and wellness. Entertainment, expos, music. Ooh. So I think the only, like, so it's a mix and match of activities, ladies and gentlemen, because usually there's kids specific, as you know, and then there's obviously the mix and match and adults only. So I'm assuming now everything is just mix and match. So there's no kids only activities, but of course the main kids activity will be El Shaheed Park Phase 3 Carnival, which is happening today and tomorrow from 4 p.m. till 11 p.m. Now, it said the Ministry of Interior has organized buses for those who want to park nearby Shaheed, not in Shaheed, and transport them to Shaheed. I do have a suggestion. Our ministry, we have the parking outside. There's a football field. It's right across the street from Phase 3. So if you park there, Phase 3 will technically, depending on where you're facing, if you're actually facing Kuwait City, it's going to be on your right. Like, you literally just cross the street. It's not a street, it's a highway, but you get it, right? And then enter Phase 3, right? And there you go. You got that, and you got Ministry of Interior preparing some transportation for you guys. Now, let's go with, what activity should we put? Entertainment? Entertainment. Okay, so what do we have for this weekend? Again, because Let's Go Wait has the list for the entire week, so you have to find the stuff for this week. Sift through it. All right, here we go. You got, it still says September, but there are dates for today, tomorrow, and the 3rd. So the 1st, 2nd, and 3rd of October at 6 p.m. at El Masail Block 2, you have the September Classic Chess Tournament. Right, so that's happening this whole weekend. You've got, what else do we have? You got Exploring the Night Sky at Salmi Desert. This is happening tomorrow at 5 p.m. You guys, the stargazing is back. It is back. And it's being done by Cosmos and Coles. Right, that's their Instagram account. So Friday the 2nd of October at 5 p.m. Salmi Desert. You've got Tekken 8 tournament at the Gaming Hub on the 3rd of

of October. All right. You've got, ooh, another chess tournament. It's also in Masail. Is it two different ones? No. It is the same one. Huh. It's the same one, but the dates are almost the same. Almost identical, because they're both in Masail as well. Okay, their Instagram is KMSAQ8. So check that out, because there's two different posts, right? So you gotta make sure, because one is at 6 p.m. and the other is at 5 p.m. But it's on only Saturday. So the October Blitz Chess Tournament, only on Saturday the 3rd at 5 p.m. at Masail. So check that out. You've got at the Americani Cultural Center, I Am Art. So I Am Art is a children's art workshop. Oh, yay! Something specifically for the kids. So this is on Saturday, the 3rd of October from, let's see, ages 7. Is that 7? Because I'm zooming in. It's a bit blurry. Ages 7 to 12. From 9:30 till 11 a.m. Again, you can go to their Instagram, which is DAI_education. Get more details on that. Now, what else do we have? We got Morning Milers Run happening tomorrow, October the 2nd at 6 p.m. The place is to be determined, because apparently they did one on Wednesday, which was in Green Island. But the Friday one is not determined yet where the location is. You've got Kids and Parents Run. Okay, now we're getting into some of the kids' activities. Okay, so Kids and Parents Run at is that Adelia? Wait, Adelia, is that Adelia? I think it's Adelia Park. Yes, it's Adelia Park. Friday the 2nd on at 7 a.m. Okay, so there's three Instagram accounts here. You got almutawa.official, which is spelled almutawa dot official. And then you got barefoot.practice. All right, so those are two of the Instagram accounts, so you can get more information. See if you actually have to register or you just show up. You've got the SWS Championship at Kuwait Karting, Saturday the 3rd of October at 7 p.m. So many activities. I think it's because the weather is getting better, so now everybody wants to be outdoors, and rightfully so, because obviously you're not going to be outdoors during summer unless you're in the water. So more fitness. You've got Outdoor Run Club with Coach Rawan and Huda at Mishrif Walkway, 3rd of October at 6 p.m. I feel a sneeze coming, and now that I mentioned it, it's gone. Which is a good thing, so I can continue with the list. What else do we have? You got a triathlon assessment test happening at Khairan on Saturday the 3rd of October. The time is not listed here, but you can go to their Instagram, which is triathlon.kw. You got also Saturday the 3rd of October at 5 p.m. at Room Social Wellness, a Mean Girls inspired bar class. Now, bar is spelled B-A-R-R-E, and that is, I associate that with ballet. So I'm assuming it might be a ballet class. Do any other dances have like a bar class? Because I always heard it in ballet, so I don't know. And the picture has someone on a tiptoe, on an inflatable ball. So I'm assuming ballet. But then again, don't make assumptions. But the picture says so. All right, guys, I'm going to take a break and I'll be back in a bit.

Ladies and gentlemen, we're going to continue with some of the events and things going on in this weekend, right? So you've got, for ladies, a ladies-only event, you've got Discover the Beauty of Kuwaiti Dance. Now, this is happening at the Harmony Academy on the 3rd of October at 6 p.m., and you've also got Vibrant Women's Day Trip to Felice Island. So obviously that's happening at Felice Island on Friday the 2nd of October, being done by Ajyal and Heya. That's the Instagram account. So it's A-J-Y-A-L-X-H-A-Y-A. Right? So that's happening for women's only event. Now we move on to workshops. Now, there's quite a few workshops. However, because this is the workshops for the entire week, I got to sift through them and find the ones that are happening this weekend. Now, you got, here's one. The 1st of October, which is today at 6 p.m. at the Artists and Media Union Studio, you got Face Parts Sculpting Workshop, right? You also got, where are we going? We're sifting through because there's so many workshops. You've got Podcasting, Dubbing, and Voiceover Skills. Now, this is done by Kuna Training. So, Kuna underscore training. So, that's today, the 1st of October at 1 p.m. So, I don't know if you guys will make it, but you can always go to their Instagram, okay, and see if they're having any more. Also, today, 1st of October at 6 p.m. at the Da'iya Youth Center, you got Photoshop Basics with Abdullah Hamada. Right, so you can go to their Instagram, which is Pays KWT. Oh my god, I think we are done with the workshops, ladies and gentlemen. Those are some of the events. We still have theater, but I think I'm gonna leave theater for after the break. Now, again, to remind you guys, there's a lot of activities happening, and some of them obviously you have to buy tickets now. One of those events that's happening, and you could buy tickets for it now, is Blue. They're coming back to Kuwait, right, for their 25th anniversary, and it's happening at Jack, and the dates are the 22nd and 23rd of October. Ooh. So if you guys missed it the last time they showed up, you can book your tickets and go see them this year. All right, ladies and gentlemen. Now, I'm going to go on a break. Prayer is coming up in a bit, and then I'll be back after the prayer, okay? So stay tuned for the theater, the plays, that you can watch this weekend.

right, ladies and gentlemen, in case you guys are just tuning in, gotta remind you of the carnival that's happening in Shaheed Park Phase 3. That's happening today and tomorrow from 4 p.m. till 11 p.m. Now, this

Schedule is on Al Shaheed Park Instagram, along with the information about the done by the information of the Ministry of Interior's bus routes to help people get to Shaheed that are parked near the park, not in the park. All right, ladies and gentlemen. Of course, the activity schedule is also there. And we've got more events. We got expos. I don't think I mentioned any expos.

today's International Coffee Day or something like that. I saw a post. I'm not 100% sure, but I think they've done it multiple times where it falls on the International Coffee Day. That's why they do the Coffee Expo, right? What else do we have? You've got Antiques and Paintings Expo at Sikke. Okay. Location is the new Shwech Market. Now, this is happening from 4 p.m. to 10 p.m. all weekend long. You've got the Sunrise and Sunset Paddle Boarding Friday and Saturday. So Sunrise is at 5 p.m. So again, I assume you're supposed to be there at 5 p.m. because around like 5:20-ish, 30-ish is when you see that golden glow of the sun rising. My favorite part of the day as I'm coming to work. Or you got the sunset, which is at 4 p.m. So the location is Selwa Beach. Now the fees include gear, instructor, and photography. Instagram, Go Outdoors KW. What else you've got? I cannot pronounce this one. It's happening on Friday and Saturday. Is it Chunk? Is it supposed to be Chunk? Because it's C-H-U-N-C-C. Is it supposed to be Chunk? At... okay, Bocado, B-O-C-A-D-A, that's the name, right? So it's from 10 a.m. till sell out. So that's Friday and Saturday at Bnei Dilgar. So the name of the place is Bocado, again, B-O-C-A-D-O, right? So baked goods, coffee, and matcha. Their Instagram is C-H-U-N, and then that's how many C's? 1, 2, 3, 4, 5, 6, 7 C's. How many chunks spelt with a C are there on Instagram that they have to put 7 C's? But it's 7 C's. You've got Cards and Coffee Gathering on Friday, starting at 7 p.m. at Balanced Cafe in Kuwait City. No registration needed, just bring your car, apparently. So that's good. That's really good. You got Come Show Us Something done by Artspace and Scientific Center. Now this is ladies only. Okay, fees includes the drinks. So those are the activities for you, ladies and gentlemen. If you've missed anything, right, go to List Kuwait and go to 2:48 a.m. That's where I get the activities for the weekend as well as activities for the rest of the week because they list all of those as well. All right. Now, ladies and gentlemen, I've come to the end of Bits and Breaks with me, Iman, all by my lonesome, giving you where to go, what to do, and where to take your kids. Now, I hope you have a fantastic weekend, whether you go outdoors or stay indoors, as long as it's enjoyable and you have fun. All right. We'll be back on Sunday, same time, same place, with Cindus, hopefully. Okay. So stay tuned for that. For now, bye-bye.

0: Good afternoon, ladies and gentlemen, and welcome to this hour's news update. I'm Nasser Al-Husseinan. Beginning with Palestine, where hundreds of Israeli colonists raided a Joseph tomb in the east part of Nablus early Thursday and performed Jewish rituals at the site under heavy protection from Israeli occupation forces. Israeli occupation forces' vehicle raided the eastern part of the city, forcing residents of homes surrounding the site to evacuate and turning the houses into military posts. Israeli occupation snipers were also deployed on the rooftops of several homes. Earlier, Israeli occupation forces raided the central vegetable market east of Nablus and subjected Palestinians there to mistreatment. In Yemen, Yemen's Tur al-Baha axis, which is affiliated with the Yemeni government forces, said it has staved off a major Houthi offensive. Yemeni forces stated that they thwarted a large-scale Houthi attack on all fronts of the axis and eliminated all its attacking formations. They didn't provide further details. Earlier, Yemeni government forces conducted 6 airstrikes on Houthi sites in the Akbush area and battled fronts in Hifan district southeast of Taz. UNICEF Executive Director Catherine Russell stated that 6.9 million Syrian children are in urgent need of humanitarian assistance, as the UN agency works with the Syrian government and local partners to rebuild child support systems and restore essential services across the country. During her official field visit to Syria, Russell said her mission was focused on reviewing UNICEF's operations, strengthening technical partnerships, and expanding institutional capacity to address the growing need of children. She described UNICEF partnership with Syrian authorities as strong and expressed appreciation for continued coordination in health, education, and child protection. Moldova reported 3 separate incidents of drones or unidentified aerial objects entering its airspace yesterday as Russia launched a major attack on Ukraine. A drone entered Moldovan airspace at about 5:43 a.m. local time, crashed near Hirbovat in Aneni Noi district, and exploded. No injuries were reported. A second drone was detected over Lunga village in the Russian-occupied Transnistria region at about 10:26 a.m., prompting Moldova to close airspace in its northern and central regions. Ukraine said Russia has launched 188 drones and several missiles during the attack. Tropical weather that surged onshore from the Pacific soaked more the U.S. on Wednesday, while forecasters announced yet another hurricane off the coast of Mexico. The new hurricane Rachel is expected to develop rapidly and could become a major one with sustained winds topping 178 kilometers per hour. The storm was far offshore, however, and posed no threat to land. Meanwhile, parts of New Mexico looked less and less like the months of drought that dried up reservoirs and caused hungry bears to roam into neighborhoods in search of food. Wednesday marks the end of the second wettest month ever in Albuquerque. And lastly, an earthquake measuring 4.4 on the Richter scale struck on Thursday the coast of Fiji in the South Pacific. The U.S. Geological Survey said that the earthquake's epicenter was at a depth of 637.9 kilometers. There have been no reports of casualties or material damage due to the earthquake so far. And lastly, checking the weather forecast for today is expected to be hot, partly cloudy, and relatively humid, especially over coastal areas, while the light variable wind to light to moderate southeasterly winds with speeds of 8 to 30 kilometers an hour with a chance for scattered light rain. The maximum temperature expected is 42 degrees Celsius, minimum recorded is 27. As for the temperature in Kuwait City right now is 33 degrees Celsius. Well, ladies and gentlemen, this concludes our news update. This was Nasser Al-Husseinan, and goodbye for now.
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Look at that, with Missing Piece kicking off the show today. Hello, hello everyone, and welcome along to the drive back with Nima, hoping everyone is having a fantastic Thursday. It's finally here. It's the weekend. All right, and it's the official start to your weekend today. We've got some great upbeat tunes. We've got some TDB headlines and news coming your way. But before we do all of that, let's see days around the world and birthdays. Today is finally, it is October 1st, 2026. If it's your birthday, happy birthday and many happy returns. You are sharing it with, let's see, Julie Andrews, who's 91. Randy Quaid is 76. Yusuf Undur is 67. Issei Morales is 64. Chris Titus, 62. Let's see, Kevin Griffin, 58. Zach Galifianakis, 57. Sarah Drew is 46. Carly Hughes, 44. Brie Larson is 37. Jade Bird's 29. And Jack Stanton is 18 years old. Special events that are happening around the world. Well, today is

It's the proper International Coffee Day. It is also International Day of Older Persons, International Music Day. It is International Raccoon Appreciation Day. It is Less Than Perfect Day. It is Black Dog Day. It is Book It Day. So if you've got a holiday coming up, if you like doing it, book it straight away. Concerts, you know, workshops, book them. All right. It is also Green City Day, Hair Day, Lace Day, Pumpkin Spice Day, and World Vegetarian Day as well. All right. We're going to take a quick break and we'll be back in a few moments with some TDB headlines and news. So don't go anywhere.

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1: It is time for some TDB headlines and news. All right, so today, October 1st, is International Coffee Day. And let's give you a bit of a fact, a really cool one, actually. A study found that coffee can actually help lower the odds of developing dementia. Also, a study shows that marrying a happy person will make you happier. A study found that if a girl's ring finger is exceptionally long, she stands a good chance of becoming an athlete. A paper products company in Germany had to remind its workers not to be taking naps in the building. More about that later. And also, coffee may cut depression in women. All right, coffee is great. All right, now, picking up a novel might just be one of the best things you can do for your mind, soul, and lifespan. A study out of Yale School of Public Health shows that getting lost in fiction boosts your vocab while also helping teenage readers grow into adults who stay more connected with family and friends. And even more amazing, older adults who read books live nearly 2 full years longer than non-readers, for far outperforming the benefits of just skimming newspapers or magazines or just scrolling. All right, pick up a book. All right, moving on. It's quite a crazy story. A university student out of Georgia in the United States is recovering in intensive care after a shocking fall from an 8th floor window during a party. Now, 21-year-old Kristen Sargent plummeted to the ground in Athens, Georgia on Saturday, leaving her with several broken bones. According to police reports, Sargent was dancing on a couch near an open window when she fell through the screen. Now, witnesses said she might have hit a metal bench, which could have softened her fall. So be careful out there. All right.

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1: And we are back with some more TDB headlines and news. Now, a bronze whaler shark was turned into a surprising tourist sensation in Busan, South Korea, drawing over 600,000 visitors since it got stuck in a city canal on September 18th. Now, the 11.5-foot creature followed its prey into the waterway and unfortunately couldn't find its way back out. Now, efforts by the South Korean Coast Guard to guide the shark to safety have actually not worked. Initially, they tried to drive it out but had to halt after scientists warned that forcing it could harm the animal. Now, on Tuesday, they attempted to use jets of water to nudge the shark toward the canal's mouth, similar to a successful rescue operation for a great white shark in Massachusetts in the United States back in 2004. Now, that attempt didn't go as planned as the shark quickly swam back to the canal. Now, in other news, this one's a bad one. A Ukrainian fitness influencer is in hot water after a video surfaced showing him riding a turtle in Oman at one of the world's key sea turtle nesting sites. Now, Vadim laughing as he sat on the turtle's shell sparked outrage among wildlife conservationists and social media users alike. Now, in the footage, Vadim can be seen approaching an adult turtle that was trying to escape, and he quickly climbed on the turtle while laughing. Another Ukrainian joined him, also sitting on the turtle. They even filmed themselves holding a struggling baby turtle. Now, in response to the backlash, Vadim posted an apology on Instagram, acknowledging his mistake and claiming he never meant to harm the turtle. Now, Oman's Environmental Authority is currently investigating. All right, we're going to take a quick break and we'll be back in a few. Don't go anywhere.

0: And now,
1: Science and Technology.
2: All right, and we are about some science and tech news. Now, the Chinese automotive manufacturer Geely Auto just revealed tech basically capable of charging an electric vehicle battery from 10% to 70% in only 4.5 minutes. Now, their tech can take a car from 10% to 97% in 8 minutes and 40 seconds, which would beat BYD tech that takes an EV from 10% to 97% in 9 minutes, but still lags behind the Chinese battery company CATL that takes a vehicle from 10% to 98% in just 6 minutes and 27 seconds. Now, the fastest charging EVs available are about 20 minutes, which is currently available around the world. So China's where it's at. China is where it's at. Now, Bill Gates made a scary warning about artificial intelligence over the weekend on Meet the Press, saying it possesses the power to cause a billion deaths if misused. Now, Gates talked about the potential dangers of AI in the wrong hands. Also, Gates has been vocal about urging lawmakers to focus on regulating AI as fast as possible. All right, we're going to take a quick break and we'll be back in a few. Don't go anywhere.

and we are back with some more TDP headlines and news. Now, researchers are eyeing a potential treasure trove behind the walls of King Tut's tomb, which may house the body of his predecessor, Queen Nefertiti. Now, it turns out the tomb might not have been built for Tut at all. Experts believe it was originally crafted for a female ruler before being modified to accommodate the young king after his unexpected death. Now, British Egyptologist Nicholas Reeves first suggested that Nefertiti's burial chamber could lie hidden just beyond the tomb's false walls. Now, he argued that the tomb's layout fits the typical design for a queen's tomb from the 18th dynasty. Now, subsequent studies using techniques like ground-penetrating radar and thermal imaging have lent weight to his theory, indicating the presence of several chambers extending 25 to 30 meters north of the tomb. Now, these investigations suggest 5 or 6 hidden chambers. To find out what's actually behind those walls, researchers need to get permission to explore. Now, this is exciting. This is like our proper archaeology. All right, now, we're going to take a quick break and we'll be back in a few. Don't go anywhere.

Good boys there with All I Need. All right, now, unfortunately, it's the end of the show. We are done for the day, but we will be back same time, same place next week on Sunday. Make sure you tune in. It's going to be a good one. It's going to be rewind, so some classics. In the meantime, thank you for tuning in, everyone. Have a beautiful rest of the day, and bye-bye for now.

Hello and welcome to the 3 p.m. news update. I'm Shogil Mullah, starting off with the latest local news. Under the patronage of His Highness the Emir, Sheikh Mash'al Ahmed Al-Jaber Al-Sabah, may Allah protect and bless him, and in the presence of His Highness's representative, His Highness Sheikh Ahmed Abdullah Ahmed Al-Sabah, the Prime Minister, may Allah protect him, at the opening ceremony of Phase 3 of Shaheed Park, which was held last evening at Suud Theatre. His Highness's representative, may Allah protect him, arrived at the ceremony's venue where he was welcomed by Minister of the Emiri Diwan Affairs, His Excellency Sheikh Hamad.

جابر العلي الصباح, Head of His Highness's Crown Prince's Diwan, His Excellency Sheikh Thamer Jabir Ahmed الصباح, Under Secretary of the Emiri Diwan, His Excellency Sheikh Abdulaziz Mishal Mubarak Abdullah Ahmed الصباح, and members of the Supervision, Management and Follow-up Committee for Phase 3 of Al-Shaheed Park. The representatives of His Highness the Emir, Sheikh Mishal Ahmed Al-Jaber Al-Sabah, may Allah protect and bless him, His Highness Sheikh Ahmed Abdullah Ahmed Al-Sabah, the Prime Minister, graciously unveiled the commemorative plaque marking the opening of the Phase 3 of Al-Shaheed Park. The ceremony was attended by senior state officials and began with the national anthem, followed by a reading of verses of the Holy Quran, and Minister of the Emiri Diwan Affairs, His Highness Excellency Sheikh Ahmed Jaber Al-Ali Al-Sabah, delivered a speech on the occasion. A documentary film was then screened on the cultural centers affiliated with the Emir Diwan and the prominent cultural and civilization facilities and landmarks they include, and their role in preserving the national heritage and enhancing the cultural scene in the state of Kuwait. In addition to the programs and activities they offer, they contribute to the highlights of the national identity and introducing Kuwait's history and civilization's heritage and their distinction in their journey in the cultural and artistic fields. Afterwards, chairperson of the Supervision Management and Follow-up Committee for Phase 3 of Al-Shaheed Park, Anwar Ahmed Al-Yatama, delivered a speech. A constellation of prominent artists and stars then presented the celebratory national art show As-Sur, which through its artistic and performances tableaus embodied milestones from Kuwait's history and national journey, evoking the values of cohesion, loyalty and belonging to the homeland, and the spirit of solidarity and unity in times of crises instilled in the sons of the nation and its frontliner heroes, as well as standing united behind the wise leadership and the deep-rooted national heritage they have inherited across generations. A commemorative gift was presented to His Highness's representative, may Allah protect him, on the occasion. Following the ceremony, His Highness's representative, may Allah protect him, toured the area of Phase 3 of Al-Shaheed Park, during which he was briefed on the outdoor and indoor facilities, which included the cultural, tourism, and entertainment zones, in addition to the commercial projects and logistical services in the park. His Highness representatives, may Allah protect him, then departed the ceremony's venue with the same warm hospitality and appreciation which he was received. His Highness the Emir, Sheikh Mishal Ahmed Al-Jaber Al-Sabah, may Allah protect and bless him, sent today a cable to His Excellency President of the People's Republic of China, Xi Jinping, congratulating him on his country's National Day. In the cable, His Highness the Emir wished the Chinese President lasting health and wellness and further progress and prosperity for his country and people. His Highness the Crown Prince, Sheikh Sabah Khalid Al-Hamad Al-Sabah, may Allah protect him, sent today a cable to His Excellency President of the People's Republic of China, Xi Jinping, congratulating him on his country's National Day. In the cable, His Highness the Crown Prince wished the Chinese President lasting health and wellness. His Highness Sheikh Ahmed Abdullah Ahmed Al-Sabah, the Prime Minister, may Allah protect him, sent today a cable of congratulations to the President of the People's Republic of China, Xi Jinping, congratulating him on his country's National Day. His Highness the Emir, Sheikh Mishal Ahmed Al-Jaber Al-Sabah, may Allah protect and bless him, sent a cable to His Excellency the President of the Republic of Cyprus, Nikos Christodoulos, congratulating him on his country's Independence Day. His Highness the Emir wished the President and his people further success and development. His Highness the Crown Prince, Sheikh Sabah Khalid Al-Hamad Al-Sabah, may Allah protect him, sent a cable to His Excellency the President of the Republic of Cyprus, Nikos Christodoulos, congratulating him on his country's Independence Day. His Highness the Crown Prince wished the President good health. His Highness Sheikh Ahmed Abdullah Ahmed Al-Sabah, the Prime Minister, may Allah protect him, sent a cable to His Excellency the President of the Republic of Cyprus, Nikos Christodoulos, congratulating him on his country's Independence Day. His Highness the Emir, Sheikh Mishal Ahmed Al-Jaber Al-Sabah, may Allah protect

and bless him, sent a cable of congratulations to His Excellency, the President of the Federal Republic of Nigeria, Bola Ahmed Tinubu, on his country's Independence Day. His Highness the Emir wished Tinubu good health and Nigeria continued progress and prosperity. His Highness the Crown Prince, Sheikh Sabah Khalid al-Hamad al-Sabah, may Allah protect him, sent a cable of congratulations to His Excellency, the President of the Federal Republic of Nigeria, Bola Ahmed Tinubu, on his country's Independence Day. His Highness the Crown Prince wished Tinubu good health. His Highness Sheikh Ahmed Abdullah al-Ahmad al-Sabah, the Prime Minister, may Allah protect him, sent a cable of congratulations to His Excellency, the President of the Federal Republic of Nigeria, Bola Ahmed Tinubu, on his country's Independence Day. In more local news, His Highness Sheikh Ahmed Abdullah al-Ahmad al-Sabah, the Prime Minister, may Allah protect him, chaired a meeting today of the Ministerial Committee for following up on major national development projects. His Highness the Prime Minister directed the efforts to be intensified and procedures related to project implementation mechanisms to be streamlined. He emphasized the necessity of continuing the effort made by relevant authorities to accelerate the completion of major development projects in alignment with the high directives of His Highness the Emir Sheikh Mash'al Ahmed al-Jaber al-Sabah, may Allah protect and bless him. The meeting was attended by several ministers, senior state officials, and representatives from relevant authorities. The official spokesperson for the Ministry of Electricity, Water and Renewable Energy, Engineer Fadma Abbas Johar Hayat, announced that the ministry will begin its periodic maintenance work for the electricity networks starting October 1, 2026. The maintenance will cover components of the electricity transmission and distribution networks, beginning with the main substation through overhead power lines and underground cables and extended to secondary substations. These works are part of the ministry's annual plan aimed at improving the efficiency of the electricity system, enhancing its readiness for the summer season, and reducing emergency breakdowns to the lowest possible level. She explained that these works may require temporary power outages in certain parts of designated areas according to specific schedules that will be announced through the ministry's official social media accounts. The maintenance will be carried out according to an organized program to ensure the timely completion of the work. The ministry also confirmed that it will send notifications to customers affected by the maintenance works through the government's Sahel application based on the data registered with the public authority for civil information. In addition, a direct link will be provided through the ministry's official social media accounts, allowing customers to follow the status and stages of the maintenance work from the start until completion. GCC Secretary General Jassim Nabdewi affirmed today that GCC states have demonstrated their ability to handle various crises and exceptional circumstances with efficiency and competence, while maintaining the resilience of their economies. Nabdewi made these remarks during the 126th meeting of the GCC Financial and Economic Cooperation Committee held in Manama under the chairmanship of Bahrain's Minister of Finance and National Economy, Sheikh Salman bin Khalifa Al Khalifa, and attended by GCC ministers responsible for financial and economic affairs. He stated that the Gulf states have continued to work on enhancing sustainability and fiscal efficiency, developing financial risk management tools, improving public spending efficiency, and diversifying revenue sources. These efforts have bolstered their ability to safeguard economic gains and provided the necessary flexibility to navigate future developments. That's all we've got for you now. Thank you for tuning in.

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The cold never lasts, my darling. It just teaches the heart how to

Hello and welcome to the 6 p.m. news update. I'm Shogun Mullah, starting off with the latest local news. His Highness the Emir Sheikh Mash'al Ahmed Al Jaber Al Sabah, may Allah protect and bless him, sent today a cable to His Excellency President of the People's Republic of China, Xi Jinping, congratulating him on his country's National Day. In the cable, His Highness the Emir wished the Chinese President lasting health and wellness and further progress and prosperity for his country and people. His Highness the Crown Prince, Sheikh Sabah Khalid Al-Hamad Al-Sabah, may Allah protect him, sent today a cable to His Excellency President of the People's Republic of China, Xi Jinping, congratulating him on his country's National Day. In the cable, His Highness the Crown Prince wished the Chinese President lasting health and wellness. His Highness Sheikh Ahmed Abdullah Ahmed Al-Sabah, the Prime Minister, may Allah protect him, sent today a cable to His Excellency, President of the People's Republic of China, Xi Jinping, congratulating him on his country's National Day. His Highness the Emir Sheikh Mash'al Ahmed Al Jaber Al Sabah, may Allah protect and bless him, sent a cable to His Excellency the President of the Republic of Cyprus, Nikos Christodoulidis, congratulating him on his country's Independence Day. His Highness the Emir wished the President and his people further success and development. His Highness the Crown Prince, Sheikh Sabah Khalid Al-Hamad Al-Sabah, may Allah protect him, sent a cable to His Excellency, the President of the Republic of Cyprus, Nikos Christodoulidis, congratulating him on his country's Independence Day. His Highness the Crown Prince wished the President good health. His Highness Sheikh Ahmed Abdullah Ahmed Al-Sabah, the Prime Minister, may Allah protect him, sent a cable to His Excellency, the President of the Republic of Cyprus, Nikos Christodoulis, congratulating him on

his country's Independence Day. His Highness the Emir Sheikh Mash'al Ahmed al-Jaber al-Sabah, may Allah protect and bless him, sent a cable of congratulations to His Excellency the President of the Federal Republic of Nigeria, Bola Ahmed Tinubu, on his country's Independence Day. His Highness the Emir wished Tinubu good health and Nigeria continued progress and prosperity. His Highness the Crown Prince, Sheikh Sabah Khalid al-Hamad al-Sabah, may Allah protect him, sent a cable of congratulations to His Excellency the President of the Federal Republic of Nigeria, Bola Ahmed Tinubu, on his country's Independence Day. His Highness the Crown Prince wished Tinubu good health. His Highness Sheikh Ahmed Abdullah Ahmed al-Sabah, the Prime Minister, may Allah protect him, sent a cable of congratulations to His Excellency the President of the Federal Republic of Nigeria, Bola Ahmed Tinubu, on his country's Independence Day. Under the patronage of His Highness the Emir Sheikh Mash'al Ahmed al-Jaber al-Sabah, may Allah protect and bless him, and in the presence of His Highness's representative, His Highness Sheikh Ahmed Abdullah Ahmed al-Sabah, the Prime Minister, may Allah protect him, at the opening ceremony of Phase 3 of Al-Shaheed Park, which was held last evening at Al-Sur Theatre. His Highness's representative, may Allah protect him, arrived at the ceremony's venue, where he was welcomed by Minister of the Emiri Diwan Affairs, His Excellency Sheikh Hamad Jaber Al-Ali Al-Sabah, head of His Highness's the Crown Prince's Diwan, His Excellency Sheikh Thamir Jaber Al-Ahmed Al-Sabah, Under Secretary of the Emiri Diwan, His Excellency Sheikh Abdulaziz Mash'al Mbarak Abdullah Al-Ahmed Al-Sabah, and the members of the Supervision, Management and Follow-up Committee for Phase 3 of Al-Shaheed Park. The representative of His Highness the Emir, Sheikh Mash'al Ahmed al-Jaber al-Sabah, may Allah protect and bless him, His Highness Sheikh Ahmed Abdullah Ahmed al-Sabah, the Prime Minister, graciously unveiled the commemorative plaque marking the opening of the Phase 3 of Al-Shaheed Park. The ceremony was attended by senior state officials and began with the national anthem, followed by a reading of verses from the Holy Quran, and Minister of the Emiri Diwan Affairs, His Excellency Sheikh Hamad Jaber Al-Ali Al-Sabah, delivered a speech on this occasion. A documentary film was then screened on the cultural center affiliated with the Emiri Diwan and the prominent cultural and civilization facilities and landmarks they included, and their role in preserving the national heritage and enhancing the cultural scene in the state of Kuwait. In addition to the program and activities they offer that contribute to highlighting the national identity and introducing Kuwait's history and civilization's heritage and their distinction in their journey in the cultural and artistic field. Afterwards, the chairperson of the Supervision, Management and Follow-up Committee for Phase 3 of Al-Shaheed Park, Anwar Ahmed Al-Yutama, delivered a speech, a constellation of prominent artists and stars that presented the celebratory national art show Al-Sur, which through its artistic and performances, tableaus embodied milestones from Kuwait's history and national journey, evoking the values of cohesion, loyalty and belonging to the homeland, and the spirit of solidarity and unity in times of crises instilled in the sons of the nation and its frontline heroes, as well as standing united behind the wise leadership and the deep-rooted national heritage they have inherited across generations. A commemorative gift was presented to His Highness's representative, may Allah protect him, on this occasion. Following the ceremony, His Highness's representative, may Allah protect him, toured the area of Phase 3 of Al-Shaheed Park, during which he was briefed on the outdoor and indoor facilities, which include the cultural, tourism, and entertainment zones, in addition to the commercial projects and logistical services in the park. His Highness's representative, may Allah protect him, then departed the ceremony's venue with the same warm hospitality and appreciation with which he was received. His Highness Sheikh Ahmed Abdullah Ahmed al-Sabah, the Prime Minister, may Allah protect him, chaired a meeting today of the Ministerial Committee for following up on major national development projects. His Highness, the Prime Minister, directed the efforts to be intensified and procedures related to the project implementation mechanism to be streamlined. He emphasized the necessity of continuing the efforts made by relevant authorities to accelerate the completion of major development projects in alignment with the high

directives of His Highness the Emir, Sheikh Mishal Ahmed al-Jaber al-Sabah, may Allah protect and bless him. The meeting was attended by several ministers, senior state officials, and representatives from relevant authorities. The official spokesperson for the Ministry of Electricity, Water and Renewable Energy, Engineer Fatma Abbas Johar Hayat, announced that the ministry will begin its periodic maintenance work for the electricity network starting October 1st, 2026. The maintenance will cover components of the electricity transmission and distribution networks, beginning with the main substations through overhead power lines and underground cables and extending to secondary substations. These works are part of the ministry's annual plan aimed at improving the efficiency of the electricity system, enhancing its readiness for the summer season, and reducing emergency breakdowns to the lowest possible level. She explained that these works may require temporary power outages in certain parts of designated areas, according to specific schedules that will be announced through the ministry's official social media accounts. The maintenance will be carried out according to an organized program to ensure the timely completion of the work. The ministry also confirmed that it will send notifications to customers affected by the maintenance works through the government's Sahel application based on the data registered with the Public Authority for Civil Information. In addition, a direct link will be provided through the ministry's official social media accounts, allowing customers to follow the status and stages of the maintenance work from the start until completion. That's all we've got for you now. Thank you for tuning in.

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2: Don't give me this. Don't give me lip. That's what you get when you act a fool. Just one of these days, you're gonna get paid. Better

Live from Radio Kuwait, this is Khalid Al-Hajji with your 9 PM news bulletin. Starting with local news, His Highness the Emir Sheikh Mish'al Al-Ahmed Al-Jaber Al-Sabah, may Allah protect and bless him, sent a cable of congratulation to His Excellency, President of the People's Republic of China, Xi Jinping, on the occasion of his country's National Day, wishing the Chinese President lasting health and wellness and further progress and prosperity for his country and people. His Highness the Crown Prince Sheikh Sabah Khalid Al-Hamad Sabah, may Allah protect him, also sent a cable of congratulation to His Excellency President of the People's Republic of China, Xi Jinping, on the occasion of his country's National Day.

wishing the Chinese president lasting health and wellness. His Highness Sheikh Ahmed Abdullah Ahmed Sabah, the Prime Minister, may Allah protect him, also sent a cable of congratulation to His Excellency, President of the People's Republic of China, Xi Jinping, on the occasion of his country's National Day. His Highness the Emir Sheikh Mish'al al-Ahmed al-Jabr al-Sabah, may Allah protect and bless him, sent a cable of congratulations to His Excellency, the President of the Republic of Cyprus, Nikos Christodoulides, on the occasion of his country's Independence Day, wishing the President and his people further success and development. His Highness the Crown Prince, Sheikh Sabah Khalid al-Hamad Sabah, may Allah protect him, also sent a cable of congratulations to His Excellency the President of the Republic of Cyprus, Nikos Christodoulides, on the occasion of his country's Independence Day, wishing the President and his people further success and development, wishing the President good health. His Highness Sheikh Ahmed Abdullah Ahmed Sabah, the Prime Minister, may Allah protect him, also sent a cable of congratulations to His Excellency, the President of the Republic of Cyprus, Nikos Christodoulides, on the occasion of his country's Independence Day. His Highness the Emir Sheikh Mish'al al-Ahmed al-Jabr al-Sabah, may Allah protect and bless him, sent a cable of congratulations to His Excellency, the President of the Federal Republic of Nigeria, Bola Ahmed Tinubu, on the occasion of his country's Independence Day, wishing the President good health and the Nigerian people continued progress and prosperity. His Highness the Crown Prince Sheikh Sabah Khalid al-Hamad Sabah, may Allah protect him, sent a cable of congratulations to His Excellency the President of the Federal Republic of Nigeria, Bola Ahmed Tinubu, on the occasion of his country's Independence Day, wishing the President good health and to the Nigerian people continued progress and prosperity. His Highness Sheikh Ahmed Abdullah Ahmed Sabah, the Prime Minister, may Allah protect him, also sent a cable of congratulations to His Excellency, the President of the Federal Republic of Nigeria, Bola Ahmed Tinubu, on the occasion of his country's Independence Day. Under the patronage of His Highness the Emir Sheikh Mish'al al-Ahmed al-Jabr al-Sabah, may Allah protect and bless him, and in the presence of His Highness's representative, His Highness Sheikh Ahmed Abdullah al-Ahmed al-Sabah, the Prime Minister, may Allah protect him, at the opening ceremony of Phase 3 of Al-Shaheed Park, which was held earlier at Al-Sur Theatre. His Highness's representative, may Allah protect him, arrived at the ceremony venue, where he was welcomed by Minister of the Amiri Diwan Affairs, His Excellency Sheikh Hamad Jaber Al-Ali Sabah, Head of His Highness the Crown Prince Diwan, His Excellency Sheikh Thamir Jaber Al-Ahmed Sabah, Under Secretary of the Amiri Diwan, His Excellency Sheikh Abdulaziz Mish'al Mbarak Abdullah Al-Ahmed Sabah, and the members of the Supervision, Management and Follow-up Committee for Phase 3 of Al-Shaheed Park. The representative of His Highness the Emir Sheikh Mish'al al-Ahmed al-Jabr al-Sabah, may Allah protect and bless him, His Highness Sheikh Ahmed Abdullah al-Ahmed al-Sabah, the Prime Minister, rockily unveiled the commemorative plaque marking the opening of Phase 3 of Al-Shaheed Park. Following the ceremony, His Highness's representative, may Allah protect him, toured the areas of Phase 3 of Al-Shaheed Park, during which he was briefed on the outdoor and indoor facilities, which include the cultural, tourism, and entertainment zones, in addition to the commercial projects and logistical services in the park. His Highness's representative, may Allah protect him, then departed the ceremony venue with the same warm hospitality and appreciation with which he was received. His Highness Sheikh Ahmed Abdullah Ahmed Sabah, the Prime Minister, may Allah protect him, chaired a meeting of the Ministerial Committee for following up on major national development projects. His Highness the Prime Minister directed those efforts to be intensified and the procedures related to project implementation mechanisms to be streamlined,
He emphasized the necessity of continuing the efforts made by relevant authorities to accelerate the completion of major development projects in alignment with the High Directive of His Highness the Emir Sheikh Mash'al al-Ahmed al-Jaber al-Sabah, may Allah protect and bless him. The meeting was attended by several ministers, senior state officials, and representatives from relevant authorities. The official spokesperson for the Ministry of Electricity, Water and Renewable Energy, Engineer Fatma Abbas Johar Hayat, announced that the ministry will begin its periodic maintenance works for the electricity networks starting October 1, 2026. The maintenance will cover components of the electricity transmissions and distribution networks, beginning with the main substations, through overhead power lines and underground cables, and extending to secondary substations. She explained that these works may require temporary power outages in certain parts of designated areas, according to specific schedules that will be announced through the ministry's official social media accounts. The ministry also confirmed that it will send notifications to customers affected by the maintenance work through the government Sahel application, based on the data registered with the public authority for civil information. In addition, a direct link will be provided through the ministry's official social media accounts, allowing customers to follow the status and stage of the maintenance work from the start until the completion. The Minister of State for Communications and Information Technology and Acting Minister of Information and Culture, Omar Al-Omar, discussed with South Korean Ambassador Kim Jong-hyun mutual interests and ways to strengthen cooperation. Minister Al-Omar highlighted Korea's advanced expertise in technology and digital transformation, stressing the importance of exchanging knowledge and benefiting from its experience. The Korean ambassador praised Kuwait's digital development, highlighting the Kuwait Mobile ID and Sahel apps for simplifying government services and transactions. The meeting reflects Kuwait and South Korea's commitment to strengthening bilateral ties, exchanging expertise, and expanding cooperation and partnership. The Minister of Social Affairs, Family and Childhood Affairs, Dr. Amthal Lahwela, discussed with His Excellency Khosrow Noziri, Ambassador of Tajikistan to Kuwait, ways to strengthen cooperation between both countries in social and family-related fields. The meeting highlighted the importance of continuing cooperation and exchanging expertise, particularly in the areas of women's empowerment, child welfare, and the integration of persons with disabilities. Both sides also reviewed initiatives and programs implemented by relevant institutions in their respective countries. Both sides affirmed the depth of relations between Kuwait and Tajikistan and stressed the importance of expanding cooperation through memorandums of understanding and knowledge exchange. The GCC Secretary General Jassim Lebdewi condemned the Houthi drone attack on an electricity station in Medina serving the Prophet's Mosque, describing the attack as a grave violation of Islamic holy sites and a provocation to Muslims worldwide. The attack was called a hostile act that disregards religious, humanitarian values and international laws. The GCC reaffirmed full support and solidarity with the Kingdom of Saudi Arabia against any threat to its security and the holy sites. The security of Saudi Arabia and its holy sites was emphasized as integral to the security of all GCC countries. The Coalition to Restore Legitimacy in Yemen announced that a terrorist attack took place at dawn, targeting the Taiba Electricity Disruption Station in Medina. The official spokesman for the coalition forces, Major General Turkil Malki, stated that the results of the investigation and evidence collection by the competent authorities proved the involvement of the terrorist Houthi militia in planning and executing this cowardly terrorist act, based on operational views and the remaining workage of the drone used.
The 37th session of the Council of Arab Ministers responsible for environmental affairs began with Kuwait participating through Dr. Reem Lefleij, Minister of State for Development and Sustainability. The meeting is addressing key environmental issues facing the Arab region, including climate change.

sustained biodiversity, desertification, water scarcity, pollution, and sustainable natural resource management. Participants are also discussing environmental challenges in Palestine, especially in Gaza, as well as preparations for COP31 climate negotiations, biodiversity protection, sustainable production and consumption, chemicals and waste management, the blue economy, and regional environmental cooperation. The Arab League condemned in the strongest terms the storming of the Blessed Al-Aqsa Mosque by more than 1,300 Israeli occupation settlers amid the ongoing escalation in occupied Jerusalem. The Arab League denounced the public performance of religious rituals and prayers in the mosque's courtyards under the protection of Israeli occupation police, as well as restrictions imposed on Palestinian worshippers and obstruction of their access to the site. The statement called on the international community, particularly the UN Security Council, to take practical and urgent measures to halt these attacks, ensure freedom of worship and access for worshippers to Al-Aqsa Mosque, protect the holy sites, and hold those responsible for violations accountable, urging the international community to move beyond statements of condemnation toward effective action to prevent such violations from continuing. The International Committee of the Red Cross declared that escalating violence, increasing movement restrictions, and the rapid pace of settlement expansion have severely harmed civilians across the West Bank and made their daily lives increasingly difficult. In a press release, the ICRC noted that since the beginning of the year, dozens of Palestinians have been killed and hundreds injured, while many have been displaced and homes and properties damaged or destroyed, leaving numerous families without shelter or a livelihood. Hundreds of Palestinians gathered in Gaza City for the funeral of 105 people whose remains were recovered from beneath residential buildings destroyed in an Israeli occupation airstrike early in the war. More than 8,000 bodies are believed to remain trapped beneath the rubble of the destroyed buildings across the Gaza Strip. Yemeni government forces said that 6 airstrikes targeted positions and gatherings of Houthi militia southeast of Taiz, killing or wounding dozens of fighters and destroying military equipment. The Yemeni armed forces said that the Houthi field commanders were among those killed in the strike, adding that dozens of Houthi militias were killed, wounded, or captured during fighting on the Taiz front. Russian drones hit a major bridge in Kyiv for the first time since the start of the conflict with Ukraine, as Moscow stepped up its attacks on key infrastructure ahead of winter. The twin strikes happened on the Southern Bridge, a transport artery connecting the east and west of the Ukrainian capital over the Dnipro River. Now moving to the business news, where oil prices rose around 2% after China suspended oil products exports, potentially tightening fuel markets already coping with supply shortages globally, while investors continue to assess renewed diplomatic efforts to end the U.S.-Iran war. Global diesel supply have tightened as a result of falling refining capacity due to attacks linked to the Middle East and Ukraine wars, raising pressure on governments to intervene to shield consumers. And in other news, Asian shares mostly rose in early trading amid investors' interest in technology-related issues, despite ongoing worries about the war in Iran. And gold rose after a softer-than-expected U.S. inflation report tempered expectations for a Federal Reserve rate hike this month, with markets looking to upcoming jobs data for further policy signals. Now we move to our sport news, where in handball, Kuwait's Burgan Club secured 7th place in the IHF Men's Super Globe after defeating Morocco's Forum Derb Sultan 29-25 at the new administrative capital hall in Egypt. And in football, Manchester City face a deadline this Friday
to appeal an independent commission's verdict that they breached Premier League financial rules over a 9-year period. And finally, in the weather updates, the local weather forecast for this evening calls for rather hot to mild, partly cloudy and humid, especially over coastal areas, with light to moderate southeasterly wind to light variable winds, with speed ranging between 8 and 32 km per hour, with a chance for scattered light rain. As for tomorrow, Friday, during the daytime, the forecast expected to be hot, partly cloudy and humid over coastal areas, with light to moderate freshening at times, southerly wind to southeasterly winds, with speed ranging between 10 and 40 km per hour, with a chance for scattered light rain. The maximum temperature expected for tomorrow is 41 degrees and the minimum expected is 28 degrees, while it is currently 32 degrees in Kuwait City. That was all the news for this hour. Thank you for tuning in. Khalid Al-Hajji was here with you, and I wish you a pleasant and a safe evening.

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1: 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We're not saying there isn't. But maybe there is.
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Live from Radio Kuwait, this is Khalid Al-Hajji with your Midnight News Bulletin. Starting with local news, His Highness Sheikh Ahmed Abdullah Ahmed Al-Sabah, the Prime Minister, may Allah protect him, chaired a meeting of the Ministerial Committee for following up on major national development projects. His Highness the Prime Minister directed those efforts be intensified and procedures related to project implementation mechanisms be streamlined. He emphasized the necessity of continuing the efforts made by relevant authorities to accelerate the completion of major development projects in alignment with the high directive of His Highness the Emir Sheikh Mish'al al-Ahmed al-Jaber al-Sabah, may Allah protect and bless him. The meeting was attended by several ministers, senior state officials and representatives from relevant authorities. The Ministry of Foreign Affairs expressed the State of Kuwait's strong condemnation and denunciation of the Houthi militia's targeting of an electrical facility serving the Prophet's Mosque in the holy city of Medina, Kingdom of Saudi Arabia. The Ministry affirmed its absolute rejection of the repetition of those grateful and cowardly hostile attacks that targeted civilian objects, constituting a flagrant violation of the Kingdom's sovereignty, a blatant breach of international law and international humanitarian law, a provocation to the feelings of Muslims worldwide, and a dangerous escalation in violating the sanctity of Islamic holy sites. The ministry reaffirmed the State of Kuwait's absolute solidarity with the sisterly Kingdom of Saudi Arabia, standing by its side and supporting all measures it takes to preserve its sovereignty, security, and the safety of its citizens and residents, emphasizing that the security of the kingdom is an integral part of the security of the State of Kuwait and the member states of the Gulf Cooperation Council. The Minister of State for Communications and Information Technology and Acting Minister of Information and Culture, Omar Al-Omar, discussed with South Korean Ambassador Kim Jong-hyun mutual interests and ways to strengthen cooperation. Minister Al-Omar highlighted Korea's advanced expertise in technology and digital transformation, stressing the importance of exchanging knowledge and benefiting from its experience. The Korean ambassador praised Kuwait's digital development, highlighting the Kuwait Mobile ID and Sahel apps for simplifying government services and transactions. The meeting reflects Kuwait and South Korea's commitment to strengthening bilateral ties, exchanging expertise, and expanding cooperation and partnership.

Professor of Social Affairs, Family and Childhood Affairs, Dr. Amthal Lahwela, discussed with His Excellency Khosrow Noziri, Ambassador of Tajikistan to Kuwait, ways to strengthen cooperation between both countries in social and family-related fields. The meeting highlighted the importance of continuing cooperation and exchanging expertise, particularly in the areas of women's empowerment, child welfare, and the integration of persons with disabilities. Both sides also reviewed initiatives and programs implemented by relevant institutions in their respective countries. Both sides affirmed the depth of relations between Kuwait and Tajikistan and stressed the importance of expanding cooperation through memorandums of understanding and knowledge exchange. The official spokesperson for the Ministry of Electricity, Water and Renewable Energy, Engineer Fatma Abbas Johar Hayat, announced that the ministry will begin its periodic maintenance works for the electricity networks starting October 1, 2026. The maintenance will cover components of the electricity transmission and distribution networks, beginning with the main substations through overhead power lines and underground cables, and extending to secondary substations. She explained that these works may require temporary power outages in certain parts of designated areas, according to specific schedules that will be announced through the ministry's official social media accounts. The ministry also confirmed that it will send notifications to customers affected by the maintenance works through the government Sahel application, based on the data registered with the Public Authority for Civil Information. In addition, a direct link will be provided through the ministry's official social media accounts, allowing customers to follow the status and the stage of the maintenance work from the start until the completion. The Arab Interior Ministers' Council, AIMC, strongly condemned the terrorist attack launched by the terrorist Houthi militia in the Kingdom of Saudi Arabia. The IMC Secretariat was shocked with the reports of targeting of Taiba Power Disruption Station, a civilian facility feeding Al-Masjid al-Nabawi, the Prophet's Mosque, in Medina, Saudi Arabia. The statement vehemently condemned the terrorist attacks as a flagrant provocation of the Muslims' sentiments and a serious transgression on the sanctity of Islamic shrines, which signaled the hostile and criminal attitude of this militia towards civilian facilities. The IMC reaffirmed full solidarity with and support to the Kingdom of Saudi Arabia in whatever measures it may take to protect its sovereignty and security and the safety of the citizens and residents on its territories. The GCC Secretary General Jassim Al-Bdawi condemned the Houthi drone attack on an electricity station in Medina serving the Prophet's Mosque, describing the attack as a grave violation of Islamic holy sites and a provocation to Muslims worldwide. The attack was called a hostile act that disregards religious, humanitarian values, and international laws. The GCC reaffirmed full support and solidarity to the Kingdom of Saudi Arabia against threats to its security and holy sites. The security of Saudi Arabia and its holy sites was emphasized as integral to the security of all GCC countries. The Organization of Islamic Cooperation strongly condemned the terrorist attack launched by the Houthi militia on Taiba Power Disruption Station in the city of Medina in the Kingdom of Saudi Arabia. The targeting of civilian property constitutes a flagrant violation of the rules of the international laws and the international humanitarian law, and a serious transgression on the sanctity of Islamic shrines. The organization reaffirmed its full solidarity with and support to the Kingdom of Saudi Arabia and whatever measures it may take to protect its sovereignty and security and safety of the citizens and residents on its territories. The Coalition to Restore Legitimacy in Yemen announced that a terrorist attack took place at dawn, targeting the Taiba Electricity Disruption Station in Medina. The official spokesman for the coalition forces, Major General Turkil Malki, stated that the results of the investigation and evidence collection by the competent authorities proved the involvement of the terrorist Houthi militia in planning and executing this cowardly terrorist act based on operations.

original reviews and the remaining wreckage of the drone used. More recently, the Coalition to Support Legitimacy in Yemen announced the interception and destruction of two ballistic missiles targeting the cities of Khamis Mshayt and Jizan, along with four drones targeting Khamis Mshayt. Major General Turki al-Malki stated that the coalition continues to take and implement operational measures to deter the terrorist Houthi militia. U.S. President Donald Trump said that Iran has agreed not to possess a nuclear weapon at a time when Washington continues to exert pressure on Tehran, coinciding with the imposition of new U.S. sanctions related to Iran. President Donald Trump added that Iran issue could harm the U.S. midterm elections, pointing out that the volume of oil currently passing through the Strait of Hormuz is larger than it was before the war. The 37th session of the Council of Arab Ministers responsible for environmental affairs began, with Kuwait participating through Dr. Reem Lefleit, Minister of State for Development and Sustainability. The meeting is addressing key environmental issues facing the Arab region, including climate change, biodiversity, desertification, water scarcity, pollution, and sustainable natural resource management. Participants are also discussing environmental challenges in Palestine, especially in Gaza, as well as preparations for COP31 climate negotiations, biodiversity protection, sustainable production and consumption, chemicals and waste management, the blue economy, and regional environmental cooperation. The Arab League condemned in the strongest terms the storming of the Blessed Al-Aqsa Mosque by more than 1,300 Israeli occupation settlers amid the ongoing escalation in occupied Jerusalem. The Arab League denounced the public performance of religious rituals and prayers in the mosque courtyards under the protection of Israeli occupation police, as well as restrictions imposed on Palestinian worshippers and obstruction of their access to the site. The statement called on the international community, particularly the UN Security Council, to take practical and urgent measures to halt these attacks, ensure freedom of worship and access for worshippers to Al-Aqsa Mosque, protect holy sites, and hold these responsible for violation accountable, urging the international community to move beyond statements of condemnation toward effective action to prevent such violations from continuing. The International Committee of the Red Cross declared that escalating violence, increasing movement restrictions, and the rapid pace of settlement expansion have severely harmed civilians across the West Bank and made their daily life increasingly difficult. In a press release, the ICRC noted that since the beginning of the year, dozens of Palestinians have been killed and hundreds injured, while many have been displaced and homes and properties damaged or destroyed, leaving numerous families without shelter or a livelihood. Hundreds of Palestinians gathered in Gaza City for the funeral of 105 people whose remains were recovered from beneath residential buildings destroyed in Israeli occupation airstrikes early in the war. More than 8,000 bodies are believed to remain trapped beneath the rubble of destroyed buildings across the Gaza Strip. Yemeni government forces said that six airstrikes targeted positions and gathering of Houthi militias southeast of Taiz, killing or wounding dozens of fighters and destroying military equipment. The Yemeni armed forces said that Houthi field commanders were among those killed in the strikes, adding that dozens of Houthi militias were killed, wounded, or captured during fighting on the Taiz front. Russian drones hit a major bridge in Kyiv for the first time since the start of the conflict with Ukraine, as Moscow stepped up its attacks on key infrastructure ahead of winter. The twin strikes happened on the Southern Bridge, a transport artery connecting the east and west of the Ukrainian capital over the Dnipro River. And finally, with our weather updates, the local weather forecast for this evening calls for rather hot to mild, partly cloudy and humid, especially over coastal areas, with light to moderate southeasterly wind to light variable winds,
with speeds ranging between

between 8 and 32 km per hour, with a chance for scattered light rain. As for tomorrow, Friday, during the daytime, the forecast expected to be hot, partly cloudy and humid over coastal areas, with light to moderate freshening at times, southerly wind to southeasterly winds, with speed ranging between 10 and 40 km per hour, and with a chance for scattered light rain. The maximum temperature expected for tomorrow is 41 degrees, and the minimum will be 28 degrees, while it is currently 32 degrees in Kuwait City. That was all the news for this hour. Thank you all for tuning in. Khalid Al-Hajji was here with you, and I wish you a pleasant and a safe evening.

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